0: promoted, have been promoting their people.
1: Mm-hmm.
0: There are some SLPs who, it's 2 years I left the force.
1: Mm.
0: When I left, they were constables, and now they are acting in, they are inspectors confirmed. So they have moved 3 ranks. Corporal, sergeant, and inspector. In 2 years. That can only happen to SLP. Now, if Hillary is listening.
1: I already take him off. No, I don't have time.
0: If Hillary is listening, tell me. Call my phone. My phone number is, you know it. My number may change. If you're the person I think that's there, and I know it's you, call me and tell me that's not true.
1: So this person is a police officer too? Anyway, it's not important. Anyway, but so, back to what you were saying, Foster.
0: The people, Philippe Pierre, believes is like a peacock.
1: Mm-hmm.
0: When the peacock is prancing, it's a female. It opens its tail and it shows its colors.
2: Mm.
0: That's how Philippe Pierre is. Philippe Pierre knows he's incapable. He does. He's a misfit. He, Claudius, all of them are rogues in Parliament. Those guys don't conform to laws. Those guys don't conform to standards. They have no integrity. Anything goes in Parliament.
1: Mm-hmm.
0: So don't be a... Ian, you're taking those guys
2: seriously. I have to take, again, Mr. Speaker, through you, I have to take those guys seriously.
0: Those guys won with 43% of the people.
1: And listen, they're jumping up and down and calling that a majority.
0: They vote 20%, 22% voted for them, 21% voted against
2: Let me tell you why, Mr. Speaker. I have
0: more than half of the nation don't give a damn.
2: Let me tell you why, Mr. Speaker, I have to take them seriously.
0: Yeah.
2: Are you aware that Richard Frederick said last Thursday that the government, Philippe Pierre, can do nothing for the country to ease the burden on St. Lucians? He said the prime minister can do nothing.
0: I have that full statement there, you know.
2: Hold on.
0: I'm not even on saying that.
2: Do you know
0: that's nonsense?
2: That Philippe Pierre is encouraging people to leave, stop shopping at Marcy. Not Philippe Pierre, sorry. Richard Frederick. He and his sidekick, Albert Fridges. They were on the show Thursday pass, encouraging St. Lucians to boycott Marcy and go and shop at Glass.
0: So they didn't give Glass enough vouchers? Marcy had too many vouchers?
2: Maybe, I don't know.
1: But I've heard that.
0: Why don't you tell Philippe Pierre give another $50 million of Marcy vouchers again to soulage the people?
2: So, maybe that's a good suggestion.
0: You think people don't know the number of millions Marcy got? Marcy talking about it. They have never sold so many groceries in their history.
2: So why would he tell St. Lucians to boycott
0: Marcy? But they only gave a Glass about 10 million.
2: Oh, okay.
1: Let me tell you that. I've heard that train
0: challenge
1: of thought.
0: Richard.
1: I've heard that train of thought before. And this makes absolutely no sense. I'll tell you why. And this is the same reason why. This is the same reason why Emma told me, you see where you're going if that kill it. Because they like to make a huge fluff and bluff and say that they're going to take action. They're going to take action against the people and price gouging and all kind of thing. But here's the thing. There is no law in St. Lucia governing the price of imported goods. The government is making imported goods more expensive because ever since they came into office, they have raised the excise taxes on imported goods.
0: Hmm.
1: They've raised it. They raised it to about 44%. Then they added the 2.5% health and security levy on top of the VAT. And the way they put the levy, it is a compounded tax. So not only when you pay the levy, the 2.5% health and security levy, and I cannot stress that enough to say notions. When you pay VAT, you pay the VAT amount based on the price of the item. But when you pay the 2.5% levy, you pay the levy amount based on the price of the item plus the VAT amount. So in essence, they are taxing the tax. Now, that is why they tell you, oh, we're moving the VAT. Why they not come in and tell you, they're moving the levy? They will not do that. If the government truly cares about the plight of the people, why aren't they coming and do the same thing that the Prime Minister of St. Vincent and the Grenadines did? Why aren't they coming and saying that, one, they are going to remove VAT and excise taxes on fuel that is being imported to generate electricity to help the people? Why aren't they saying that they are going to charge the taxes on the CIF price as opposed to the other prices, you know, to reduce the levy? Why aren't they saying they are removing the 2.5% health and security levy on imported goods? But they're not going to do that. Because again, in the immortal words of Ralph Gonzague, the money too sweet.
0: They will steal faster. That's not what he said.
1: Yes.
0: They will grab more.
1: Yes.
0: They didn't like Gonzague's when he said that, because he was speaking directly to the St. Lucian MPs.
1: Yes.
0: They will steal more, the lawyers will steal faster, they'll grab quicker, they'll sell more passports because they know it coming to an end.
1: And here's another, and Foster, you just mentioned CIP. So let me speak directly, and right now I am very unhappy that I banned so many people, so many SLP hacks from the page, but I know they find a way to come back because they're like jock itch. They never leave. They're like ringworms. They refuse to go away. If the CIP, all of those that are defending the CIP, if the CIP is bringing so much money and so many benefits to St. Lucia, why are we still paying the 2.5% health and security levy? Why isn't the money for health and security coming from the CIPU? If the CIP is bringing, and then the Prime Minister will say, oh, it's only 10% of our revenue, it's not even important. If it's not important, why must we lose all our visa-free entry privileges over something that's not important?
2: Angie,
1: hold on, I'm not done. If the CIP is bringing so much money and so much benefit that we should, that I heard a former MP, an administrative leave minister, because that's the only place he minister in, administrative leave, saying, I rather we lose the Schengen visa then we lose the CIP. Okay. If the CIP is bringing so much money,
0: what do you expect him to say?
1: And I know why he liked the CIP so much, because that's where the checks came from. That's where the money for the checks came from. But we'll talk about him later. Well, we don't even have time to talk about him. And it's after eight. Already. If the CIP is so important, if the Prime Minister cares so much, why not use money from the CIP to subsidize
0: the fuel
1: surcharge that Lucilec is charging people,
0: or the profit you could have passed for us that you told us we would use? How did you say it?
1: he said in unproductive ways.
0: Unproductive ways. Why didn't you tap that to caution? Take that money that you did not give us, the savings that we would have made when the gas, you had the gas $16 for 5 years,
1: mm-hmm.
0: when it was $13 and $14 all around us. Hey, those fellas need to be tried, you know.
1: That's why I ask you.
0: And you have Emmanuel and those fellas were supporting.
2: Mr. Speaker, through you.
0: I don't even want to talk to those guys.
1: If that, because he said the 2.5% levy only brought him $40 million. So that means it's insignificant. But the CIP is bringing so much benefit. Why isn't he using the CIP money to subsidize the price of gas?
0: But he's using it they're using it for themselves.
1: So to subsidize the fuel surcharge. To subsidize. And then reduce the because let me tell you something. If this was happening, I would have no problem applying for a visa when I want to go to Martinique.
2: Can I ask you a question?
1: Because I can see the benefit. But where is the benefit I can't see?
2: Can I ask
1: over to you.
2: For you, Mr. Speaker, too, give me one project that this government use in this going on to the second term insofar as the CIP money.
0: STEP. They didn't say the I's. I'm the I in STEP.
2: STEP program was using CIP.
0: CIP money was paying STEP.
2: For STEP? And
1: we have to call it STEP. Because you have to put an I in it. Yeah. You have to take out the E and put an I.
0: Yeah.
2: Because I asked that question because in Dominica, we saw what Roosevelt Scarry did with his CIP funds.
0: And that's airports, a bad example. Eh? Well, you see Dominica?
2: Yeah, that's a bad example, but Dominica, it's an example.
0: When you speak in, and in, I'm in the same room with you,
2: mm-hmm.
0: do mention Dominica.
2: Okay, sorry, Mr. Speaker. I withdraw. Right.
1: Don't make me take my duties.
2: The point I'm making to off you is, Angie's asking.
0: Off the light, Angie.
1: Yeah. Okay, I'll have to off the light.
0: Let me do something, do you?
2: The point I'm making is, Angie is asking some very, very pertinent questions. We could have utilized those CIP funds to benefit the people, to give them some relief, some soulagement. Instead, we do not know how much money was raised, how much money St. Lucia made in that CIP.
0: Two reports are pending in CIP.
2: Alone?
0: The PM said his last time he was grilled on that. You know what he said? They are not auditors. They can't find auditors.
1: But Foster, listen, I'm sorry to defer, but you say two reports are pending. But Foster, the report they lodge is not even a report.
0: Exactly.
1: The auditor's report they lodge saying that the auditors have not seen the books.
2: And by the way, St. Lucia, again, that's...
1: So how is that a report?
2: That's not a report. By the way, St. Lucia, let us inform, let us let the people, the public, members of the public know on the show that, again, that's a violation of the law.
0: Yes.
2: Ernest Seale, the lawbreaker, because he's a lawbreaker.
1: How many lawbreakers we have, Foster?
2: So many.
0: But how many MPs do we have?
2: He's the captain of...
0: No,
2: he's the captain of lawbreaking, Ernest Seale.
1: I thought he was Claudius.
2: No, Ernest Seale is the captain. He's the and Claudius Francis is the vice captain.
1: Okay.
2: So the lawbreaker, Ernest Seale, is the minister for investment. The law of the CIP mandates that Ernest Seale presents audit reports annually to the Parliament of St. Lucia. To date, we are behind what? 3 audits.
0: Yes.
2: So you are breaking the law. Then
1: I ask the question again. From a law enforcement standpoint, when these violations happen, where do we go?
0: The Integrity Commission that falls squarely in the mandate, but they will not speak because they are hired by the same lawbreakers.
1: The director of audit saying we don't have
0: manpower. But those are jokers. All of them are jokers because they are hired by the same corrupt set of people who have to give an account that are not giving an account.
2: So you said that just glibly, you know, you just...
1: But that's how it was said.
2: No, listen to this, St. Lucia. No. We have to take that into context. Deep context. The director of audit, Foster and Angie, is saying to the people of St. Lucia, by virtue of her office, because they're the director of audit, the audit department are the ones St. Lucia doing the audits of the government. And she's saying to the public that she's understaffed and they cannot do forensic audits. What does that say, St. Lucia, about your country? There's no accountability.
1: You know what, guys?
0: Who want to do bamboo condo? Who want to do concrete condos? Can do their condos because those are men who some of them couldn't.
1: Guys, you know what? I think I will.
0: In the vehicle.
1: I think I will go up for parliamentary office next year. Is there an election next year? I'll start campaigning. You know why? I'm not going up for any party. I'm going up as an independent, and my symbol will be a book.
0: A snake.
1: No, a book, a law book. You know why? Because I want to get into the House of Parliament. You know how they tell you the judge will throw the book at you. I want to walk everywhere with one of the law books. So anybody that's in breach of the constitution, I'm just going to hit them with it.
2: Take my humble advice. That's a bad symbol. The book?
1: Yes, the book.
2: Solutions don't read, Angie.
1: But I do.
2: The same way when you put, if you make your symbol a book, when they go on election, then they look at the ballot people and they see the symbol a book.
1: They're not voting for me?
2: They're not going to vote for you. They're not even looking at that symbol. They don't read.
1: Now, I had a very bad experience. I call it a bad experience because I felt very insulted. And normal people might not have felt insulted, but here's the thing. So I was in a certain place, and there was this engineer from Trinidad. And he was speaking to a girl that I know very well, and she is a teacher. But I'm listening to the conversation, and I'm realizing that this guy is insulting the girl in a nice way. You know when somebody's being very sarcastic and insulting you and you... Oh, we have a caller on the line. Good evening, caller. You are on the air.
3: Good evening, guys.
1: Good evening.
3: How are you? I'm calling from Atlanta, Georgia. I listen to you guys frequently.
1: Oh,
3: I love
1: wow.
3: the conversations you guys have.
1: Thank you.
3: So informing. You know, it's solutions in foreign. There are many of us. I'm not the only one.
1: Mm-hmm.
3: You know, there's a lot of us up out in the... not in St. Lucia, but we're in foreign countries, and we listen, and we are very concerned about a lot of the things that we see.
1: Mm-hmm.
3: I don't want to say that the local people are blind, but they have their loyalty in the wrong places, and it's obvious to us. And, you know, let me ask you a question.
1: Mm-hmm.
3: If someone is employed
1: mm-hmm.
3: to perform a task,
1: mm-hmm.
3: And it could be anything, you know, install a water heater or anything of this sort. And they come to you and say, oh, I know behind the scenes what's wrong, you know, and they're not performing the task. You think this person is a fool because you were put in place to do the job, not to tell me what's, you know, what's wrong with the job. And, you know, so, you know, I know you're getting the message. I heard the prime minister say, oh, I know behind the scenes what's going wrong. We don't want to, I don't care if you know behind the scenes what's going on. I want you to correct the problems. You know, do something. And yeah. Second of all, you were employed, and I use the word employed because the people employed him.
1: Yes.
3: I hope they know that. He did not inherit this position.
1: Caller, I've been trying
3: employed,
1: to explain to the
3: he
1: people.
3: He was employed
1: that-
3: by the people.
1: I've been trying to explain to the people that they are their employers for as long as I have had a radio platform, but I don't know. I don't know if they're hearing me, honestly, at this point.
3: Yeah, it's amazing. I mean, it's amazing. I sit back and see, and it's like, you know, you can't have these people act like spoiled brats.
1: Mm.
3: You know, they were put there to do to service you. You know, you went to vote. That's not an inheritance. You know, they're acting like it's an inheritance and they could act like a brat. You know, no. For example, I heard recently I heard more than one platforms, people are commenting, you know, well, the government cannot help the poor people. Well, get out of the way, because you were put there to help the poor people.
1: Amen.
3: You mean you can't give the people relief, or they can't do nothing for the poor people? So what were you elected for?
1: Amen.
3: You know, when you were running, when you were on your campaign, when you were in town in on the streets, you know, on the market streets, you were promising the people a better life. Exactly. And now that you're in there, you're saying, I can't do it. So basically, you are admitting you're a failure.
1: Exactly.
3: You are saying you cannot give the people relief, you are saying you are incapable of doing your job.
1: Exactly.
2: Caller, this
3: I mean, how else can I put it?
2: Caller, let me just give you some sad news based on what you're saying. You know, there's some St. Lucians on election day, when they go out to vote, they don't read manifesto. They don't follow the issues. They don't know why they vote a party, a political party or candidate.
3: Wow.
2: All they tell you is Messi Etoile, Naivete Etoile. And you know what they will tell you after? Messi Etoile, Navote Etoile, Mavote Leba, Sa Leba Fefe. Yo sa fes, sa yo vle, sa yo fefe. They don't even care what happens after. When that election is done and dusted, all they're concerned about, some people in St. Lucia, is that the party is in power, and that is their gratification, that the party is in power. And Saki fed for them. They don't care what the party does. So if the party is taking them to hell, they don't give a damn. All they know is that the party is in power.
3: So basically, the results, speaks for itself. If you're speaking about how hard life is, that means, your loyalty is in the wrong place. You don't want, you cannot hire someone again. And I'm going back to the same point about hiring. They put these guys in this position to serve the people. And yet, I don't understand, they have no standards, no expectations for these people. It's like they're just adoring them. It's amazing. It's amazing. And then, the complaints, things are so expensive. Well, what do you expect? You're not holding anyone to any standards.
1: Exactly.
3: You're just accepting anything. You're just taking it as it comes. I'll tell you something. I have been in the States for a long time, and I've seen something, just from the outside looking in. Something that I could see is there is a gang mentality. Now, when I say gang, I'm not even referring to the violent side of gang mentality.
1: Cole, I have to clap for you.
3: Yes, I am not referring to the violence. Let's leave the violence side. And when I say gang mentality, is this? I will tell you. In the 80s, I was a young man here in the United States, and I could not afford to live in the suburbs. I live in the suburbs now. Because I knew eventually, I did not know, but I'm saying my intention was eventually to rise to, to move to the suburbs and raise my children and everything. But when I first came to the States, I could not afford to live in the suburbs. I was living in the poorest side of town, the most dangerous side of town, drug infested. I'm telling you, drug infested, taking public transportation. I could not afford my own car in a garage. I had to take public transportation, but my mother raised me well, and I knew what I came here to do, and eventually it will come about. So to go back to the gang mentality is this, and this is what I saw in the ghetto here. A lot of the young people, a lot of the people, it is more important to identify with a group than to improve your own life. Mm-hmm. It's the identity. Just I look like you, I sound like you, I behave like you. So, and then these are the same people that complain about, oh, the man is keeping me down, the man is holding me down. I'm like, no, you are doing this to yourself. And it's happening in St. Lucia now. Mm-hmm. A lot of the suffering they have in St. Lucia, the people, not all the people, about, 55% of the people there, they are doing it to themselves. They are causing their own pain.
1: Yep,
2: that's true.
3: They are causing their own pain, because if it doesn't hold anyone to any standards, how do you expect them to perform?
1: Amen.
3: If someone called them out, you acting like they're your children, you're defensive.
1: Yep,
2: it's true.
3: And you can't buy bread. You can't buy, you cannot buy fish. You cannot, you can, your children going to school, you can't afford the books.
1: Mm-hmm.
3: You know, it's very sad. I'll tell you something. My brother just passed away in St. Lucia. In my family,
1: my condolences.
3: Put together and have a, and yeah. Thank you. We had to put together and give him a, you know, a good farewell, send him, you know, his funeral and everything. But before he passed away, something very sad, you know, happened. My brother was in the hospital. Now, grant you, we always pay my brother's, we always paid my brother's bills.
1: Mm-hmm.
3: Because we wanted him to be treated properly in the hospital. You know, my sister is, you know, we don't have to be, let me say, no one has to motivate us to pay the bills.
1: Mm-hmm.
3: You know, we could afford it. We pay his bills because we were looking out for the less fortunate in our family. That's what we do.
1: Mm-hmm.
3: You know, we who have, we help those, you know, who don't have as much. But anyway, my brother, so sad. I'm thinking about it. He was in the hospital and his sister called me. His sister by my father, and he said he has to. She has to take my brother home, and I asked her why. I said my brother doesn't owe any bills, and he needs services, so you know he should be there. And you know what? You know what she said? They were short of staff in the hospitals. I'm like, you mean to tell me he needs care? They are willing to give him the care, but they're short of staff.
4: Hmm.
3: I mean. Short of staff. What do you mean they're short of staff? So they had to send him home, and he passed away, you know. They sent him home to die.
1: My God.
3: Literally sent him home to die. So I have another sister there, you know, same mom and same pop, and she told me, Ellis, a lot of these people in St. Lucia don't pay their bills, the hospital bills. Hmm. And she was telling me how, you know, they owe so much money, and that made sense to me. If the people are not paying the bills, how can the hospital function? So it makes sense why they
1: cannot
3: have
1: afford, short of staff. They cannot afford to pay the hospital bills.
4: Yeah.
1: They cannot afford.
3: Jesus Christ.
2: There's no insurance, caller.
1: And they passed on.
3: Let's not even go with that insurance, because I know there was a particular party that promised them some kind of insurance, and they voted against that.
1: Voted against it, yes.
4: Hmm.
3: I remember because I follow both parties. And now, grant you, I have a family on both parties,
1: mm-hmm.
3: both red and yellow
1: mm-hmm.
3: parties. You know, I have family on both sides, and I get opinions from both sides. Okay, I've had family that actually ran election mm-hmm. on both sides, representatives who kind of represent, you know, in parliament on both sides of you know, both parties.
1: Mm-hmm.
3: You know, but what I'm seeing is the mentality of the people is terrible. It is terrible. I mean, it's at a level that I've never seen before. You know, it's ridiculous. I don't understand it.
4: Mm-hmm.
3: They adore the politicians and they don't hold them to any standards. You really need to step up. These people are working for you guys. You know, you'll have to understand when you vote for someone, you are expecting them to do a job. They can't tell you, I can't help the poor. That means you're admitting you can't do the job. You just said I'm a failure. I can't help you. So what are you doing there? Step aside.
2: And caller, it's unfortunate that your brother had to endure that. And again, I want to extend my sincere condolences to your family. But it's mm-hmm. unfortunate that your brother had to be sent home to die, mm-hmm. under the disguise that they were short of staff, because we are paying a 2.5% in health and security levy, a tax. That mm-hmm. support yeah. that money is supposed to be funding the hospitals. That money is supposed mm-hmm. to be paying the hospitals to pay sufficient nurses and mm-hmm. doctors to take care of the sick. So it's passing mm-hmm. strange how the hospital can tell you and your family that they have to send your brother home to die because they shot us.
3: Yes, literally.
1: Grant you,
3: my family pay the bills.
1: Now,
3: we do not pay the bills in increments. We pay the outstanding balance. Whatever the outstanding balance is, my sister would call me and say, yo, this is the outstanding balance. And I will send her the money. She would go to Western Union or MoneyGram and she will collect the money and she will pay the outstanding balance. And the reason why I did that is because I didn't want, because my brother was frequently, you know, he had to keep repeating going to the hospital and he had doctor appointments and he had medicines and things. And I wanted him to be treated you know, to a high standard. I did not want him to look and go, he's owing money.

0: think that as
1: then nurse told you, the head nurse said, you have to go, we need the bed, you need to go.
0: That is not acceptable. That is not acceptable. And
1: but it had only been 24 hours after I had given birth, eh? My first time.
0: Jeez,
1: I was literally kicked out. So these are the situations that we suffer here in St. Lucia, and we suffer in silence, and then people have to go through that. And then you have a prime minister who said to us during his campaign, he will build a hospital within 1 year, build commission, give us a fully commissioned hospital. 5 years later, he hands over.
0: Now that is something I'm also building, confused about.
1: And says, I only promised you a building.
0: Yeah, I'll tell you in particular, you know, in following the news and everything, and because I followed the elections closely, I remember a ribbon cutting ceremony.
1: Handing over ceremony.
0: And yeah, there was a ceremony where the prime minister, there was a ribbon cutting ceremony for a hospital. So I was very impressed. Because I was under the impression that, yo, this is a new hospital.
1: No.
0: But over time, I'm confused now, because the ribbon cutting ceremony means, yo, we have reached a point where we are cutting the ribbon, not groundbreaking, but the ribbon ceremony means, you know, the hospital will be opened. And when I found out that the hospital was not open, I thought, you know what? That is deceiving the people. I'm sorry. I mean, I can't put it in any other way.
1: Caller, listen.
0: That is deceptive.
1: You don't even know the full... let me give you the full score. The former administration, the same one that was offering the health insurance, they looked at this building, which had been built in the 1940s, I think, originally in the 1940s. In fact, no. Let me tell the truth. I'm not sure what year it was built, but it was used as a field hospital during World War II. So you know how old this building is, and it was already built. It was already built before World War II. And this hospital was used as a base hospital then. Then after the war, when the troops left St. Lucia, it was left abandoned for 10 years. Then the nuns came and petitioned the government for the building so they can use it as a hospital. So it was refurbished, and it was used as a hospital for over 80 years. And then in 2009, it burned down. Part of it burned down. Three people died in the fire. When they went to rebuild the hospital, it was found that the hospital was not up to code. It was not up to standard. And the... After spending $130 million, they realized that this is just, there's no way they can do it. So the former administration decided, the same one that was giving them the medical insurance, decided to build a brand new purpose-built modern hospital. It was 80% complete when the government changed hands. This new government decided that they were going to abandon that building, which they have done. They abandoned the building, 80% complete, modern hospital with a helipad on the top. And in their view, it's because the building was not aesthetically pleasing. It was a box. That's what they called it. They went and they went back to the old building. They've spent a total of $400 million.
2: Close to that, yeah.
0: God,
1: $400 million—that is
0: an exorbitant amount of money.
1: Yes, it is.
0: $400 million. I don't care if it's Eastern currency. That is a lot of money.
1: $400 million.
0: That's a lot of money.
1: And the hospital is still not complete. And guess what? They keep telling the people, "Oh, we've opened parts of St. Jude's," but what they're actually opening is the building that they rejected and called a box. They're using parts of it. And telling the people that, so they opened a dialysis center in a part of the building that they called the box, the one that they rejected, that was 80% complete. Yeah. They're using a part of it for a dialysis center. They're using another part of it for a physiotherapy center. And to this day, almost a year after that ribbon cutting that you saw, people are still

0: being treated in a dilapidated stadium that is literally falling apart.
1: Yes, literally falling apart. Something, yeah, I heard something about that. That is like animals. I mean, animals. I'm sorry, I hate to put it. That is subpar, man.
0: Oh, and you spoke about animals. Guess what? There are animals running. It's a stadium, so the building is open, and there are animals frequently just running into the hospital or passing through the hospital, the stadium, where services, where people are being given hospital services.
2: And by the way, Colin, let me just say this. The same ribbon cutting ceremony that you made mention of, come next month, will be exactly 1 year of that ribbon cutting ceremony.
0: Huh.
2: And holy they have cow. Yet, and they have yet
1: this
2: to.
1: This is not acceptable.
2: And the Prime Minister of St. Lucia, Philip JP, had the gall and the boldfastness to say that he did not promise a hospital, he promised us a building. At that ceremony, which come to next month, will be exactly 1 year.
1: No, yeah, that's deceiving the people. It's the people, and to be honest, I'm saying that not to be an instigator, or just pointing the finger. It's simply because I am feeling sorry for the people. Let me just put it this way: it hurts to see this because I love St. Lucia. I tell you this. I love St. Lucia. Seriously, I do. And I love the people in St. Lucia. If anybody hears my voice and they know me, I'm not just by words, my actions and the way that I live my life is proof that I love St. Lucia. I'm not going to elaborate and go too deep. And,
0: no, you don't have to. We understand. We
1: try to give myself any
0: credit. No, it's okay. You don't have to call out. We understand.
1: I'm active. I literally love the people and I show them love, not just by sending them a heart on Facebook and stuff. I live it. I don't just speak it. I live it.
0: Yeah.
1: You know, I am one of these people. I love people anyway. I love people. But I don't want to be critical of the people, but it seems like when you don't know better, it's like they don't know what standard of life is.
0: Yeah.
1: You know, I'm sorry, I'm not looking down on anyone, but it's like they're accepting minimal. It's kind of like, geez, it's like if you don't know better, you don't know to ask for better. And it is very, very, very sad.
0: Yeah.
1: It's sad. It's not cool, man. They need to do better down there. You can't have a country. Two things I think St. Lucians need to ask for first. And if you don't get that, you need to be hitting the streets. You need protection and you need health care.
0: Yeah.
1: You need health care. Everyone can't be rich. We all don't have to drive a Benz and a BMW and a nice. That is not it. We need education. We need health care and we need protection. You know, fund the police, hire officers, put officers on the streets to protect the people, make sure there is a strong education, you know, institution so the kids could learn, you know, that's one thing, that's the only way to improve themselves, you know, the education, you know, protection and health care. Health care is very, very important. Because you know, how could you have a good life if you're sick? You could have money, you could have wealth, but if you can't take care of yourself, you know, health is very important. And it hurts. I listen to you guys all the time, and thank you for taking my call.
0: You're welcome.
1: But the people need to understand before I leave to let them know, you did not vote for anything. You did not vote to join a gang. You did not vote to join a gang, people. You know, I don't want to call him hacks and really disrespect anyone. But if anyone is listening to me, you voted for a purpose. You hired these people, all of them. They are your employees because your tax money pays them. Stop adoring them. Hold them to a standard. Ask for things that you deserve: health care, good education, and protection. And thanks you guys, and
0: I'll
1: continue to listen to you. Yeah. I always follow you guys. You guys have great conversations
0: all the time.
1: The news is sad.
0: Thank you for that.
1: Thank you. Okay.
3: Thank you,
1: bye-bye.
2: Thank you.
0: Guys, I think that was a perfect call to end the show. Yeah, Foster, you listened to this caller. What I saw you nodding your head and agreeing a lot with what he was trying to say, but with what he was saying.
3: Yeah, I came to the show today, Angie.
0: Mm-hmm.
3: When I listened to what transpired in the house early today, I almost didn't come here. But I said I am coming. That's why when Ian have great expectations of our people, but I kind of satisfied that, you know, the people getting what they wanted. That's what the people want. The people who can make a difference did not vote.
0: Yeah.
3: The people who voted are getting what they voted for.
0: Can I rise on a point of order?
3: Right.
0: Mate vote pour ça.
3: So enough of us didn't vote. That's why we are where we are. So the people who got money or the people who stayed home, that's their problem. What those guys, I don't expect anything better from the government. I think that's a gang. That's not a government. That's a gang. Those guys would steal from a priest. Those guys would go, guys, you see the government? They will hold a priest down and rob him. And all of them will sing Kumbaya and none of them will say it's wrong.
0: Yeah.
3: That's what the people want. And I'm willing to let them take what they want, take what they get. Once they don't come, run across my path. I don't have a problem with that. Because I know sooner rather than later, they are going to pay the price. I don't have no problem. So Ian, that's why I told you from the start, you're taking those guys too serious. We're in a Charlie Chaplin land, and let Charlie Chaplin run his circus the way you want to run it. Philippe is Charlie Chaplin.
0: Yeah.
3: He looks like him, he acts like him. So leave the guy alone. But I have so many things that I wanted to say, including that nut who spoke about there is nothing the Prime Minister can do, because all of them are the same. So next time, God willing, next Monday, we'll go into the other foolish statements that he and Sean Edwards made. I have so many things on them there. We didn't even have them say it.
0: But you're talking about the statement by Sean that people should stop going to the government, stop reporting things to the Constituency Council, yeah, in the hopes that they would get a contract and just go and clean it themselves.
3: Those were the same guys who were giving people contracts of five, no procurement guidelines. The guys would make their own price and they just pay them an SSDF check. 2 days before election, the same election day, guys are starting contracts. Today, because you have won and you now heading, you have your pension, you're mature, you feel that they should go and get a shovel. Give the people the contracts, give them food vouchers, give them master vouchers, give them glass vouchers. And building materials, you tell the people nonsense. I have no time for those fellas. All of them that's a gang, as they shown all of them. So that's my closing statement. I ain't taking nothing back. And that's for you, Hillary.
0: Well, Hillary is not there anymore. He's banned from our page. I have banned him from the page because I have a very low tolerance for stupidity. I don't mind people being uninformed. I have a problem with people being deliberately and willfully blind. Mm. And if you want to be willfully blind, do that on your own time. Don't waste my platform. Leave my platform for people who think. I was watching a show and this lady says that adults who cannot think are not my responsibility. And the person she threw the words for say, who cannot think? And she say, whoever answers. So These individuals cannot think. They cannot think. All they want to do is to come and distract, like you said, from the important points. This is not what our platform is for. Our platform here is for us to discuss important things. Our platform is for us to inform the people. Our platform is for us to educate the people. Our platform is for us to help the people that want help. Educate the people that want education. Help the people that want to understand what is going on in our country. And in so doing, hopefully, if we can get one person simply to understand what is wrong in this country, then with that understanding, I'm hoping comes a drive for change. I want to thank you, Ian, for joining us today. I know you were very, very passionate. I heard you on News Spain. You called Hard Talk and you showed up here for full disclosure, because I guess what happened in the house today really, really it really touched a constitutional nerve.
2: No, I was provoked.
0: Foster, the gentleman, was provoked.
2: Let me say this, Saint Lucia. What happened in the House in Parliament today, we want it. We love it so. We like it so. And Foster, I want to agree with you. The people like it so. The people voted for that. When you tell me that you gave a government a 16-1 majority, I will keep saying that, and I will die saying that. St. Lucians voted for no opposition.
0: Mm-hmm.
2: When I say no opposition, I mean in Parliament, no parliamentary opposition. And so this government is becoming increasingly arrogant. They don't care about laws and rules. Typical example, what transpired or what happened in the Parliament today, where you saw the government MPs wearing their party symbol in Parliament, which, by the way, we all know by now that the Constitution does not recognize political parties, and that once you're elected by the people, you're not elected by the people only for SLP supporters. You are elected by virtue of the fact that you are representative of everybody who reside in your constituency. And so we see a government that is becoming arrogant and has no respect for the people of St. Lucia. When you tell me up to a day like today, we do not know what's in the GPH agreement. A government signs an agreement with a foreign company, lease our ports, and they refuse to give us answers when it comes to that whole GPH agreement. We have the situation of the Arsenal football deal. A government signs a deal with the Arsenal football club. Our tax money has been given and we do not know. So situations like that, it's just a sad day. But
0: yeah,
2: we can change that, you know, St. Lucia. The responsibility is on us as a people, as citizens, to change that. And the only way we can change that if we stand up and be counted, stand up. History will not be kind to us, St. Lucia, if we do not stand up and be counted.
0: Nice. So, guys.
2: So, it was nice being here, Foster. Thank you for having me. Thank you for having me, Angie.
0: And yeah,
2: you guys will be seeing more of me in the coming days.
0: Now, guys, thank you so much. I know it is way over time. We did like Trinidad Parliament. We almost an hour over our time. I want to encourage you guys, support the program. 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Help us fix a critical piece of equipment that has kept us off the airwaves for a very long time. A lot of you are calling and messaging and saying, you need to get back on the air, you need to get back on the air. It's not because we don't want to. It's because we are in desperate need of your help so that we can fix this piece of equipment. And for as little as $5, you guys can help us fix it and get back on the air. So we're really asking for your support. The link is there in the video. You can buy a flame and you can help us. Thank you so much. We really appreciate you guys tolerating our long drawn out conversation and all of the things that we wanted to discuss, but this is our country, and we will do more to educate our people in as long as we are here. That's what we're here for. Well, that is what we are here for. So, guys, thank you so much. Have a wonderful evening. Those of you who are not at home, get home safe. We are going to endeavor to get home safe as well. Thank you for joining us. Have a wonderful evening. See you guys tomorrow. Don't forget, midday news update at 12 p.m. Those of you who have the link, if you don't have the link, it's in the comments. It's pinned in the comments. Then at 2 p.m., Hard Talk, where we discuss the issues that matter. And every Monday afternoon from 5 to 8, you have Full Disclosure. We're going to bring you again. We're trying to bring you more programs, but we also need your support. So thank you so much, St. Lucia. And we don't just need it in handouts. We're not the SLP administration. If you have death announcements, if you have advertisements that you want to put out there, give us a call. You'd be surprised at how competitive our rates are. Thank you so much, guys. Have a wonderful night. Blessed evening. Bye-bye.
2: Bye-bye.
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